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So the question is, are you fit and ready for a trip back through rock and roll history? Could be a bumpy ride as we head down the avenues, the back streets and the alleyways of rock and roll history. I'm Mark Stafford, it's Stafford's World, Joni Mitchell's Big Yellow Taxi and The Romantics and What I Like About You from 1980. And this was one of the biggest selling albums of the 1970s, the Silk Degrees album from Boz Scaggs.

Beatles did it, and they did it pretty well, didn't they? But that is the original. Barrett Strong's take on Money, That's What I Want. And Boz Scaggs from Silk Degrees and the wonderful Lido Shuffle. Got some interesting covers in the show today. If you like a good cover, we've got some pretty interesting ones you may never have heard before. I don't think many people have heard this before. It was 1971, and Billy Paul was searching for a way to get into the hit-making world in the music industry. A couple of years away, in fact, from Me and Mrs. Jones. He cut this one. It was a single cover of, strangely, Steppenwolf's Magic Carpet Ride, done by Billy Paul. Strange Bedfellows.

Rock and roll, Bob Seger and the Silver Bullet Band style with Hollywood Nights, and Billy Paul's take on Magic Carpet Ride before he hit it big with Me and Mrs. Jones. It must have been a very interesting conversation when he goes to his team there and he says, I've done a few ballads here, now I'm going to have a take on Steppenwolf. They must have thought he was on something, must have checked his tea. Billy Paul's take of Magic Carpet Ride, a single in 1971 before he made it big with Me and Mrs. Jones. And this was from the early career of Neil Diamond. He was starting to have a few successes in America, about four or five American hits before this. And this in 1970 wasn't one of his biggest ones, but certainly one of his best. Neil Diamond, Suleiman.

0: do that for Jim Neal, who's in Sproston near Norwich. He says he enjoys the programmes regularly, listens most weeks when he can. Thanks for that to Jim. He emailed us at mark@markstafford.co.uk. From 1967, a bit of classic Traffic, a bit of psychedelia with Hole in My Shoe, and Neil Diamond's Suleiman from the Taproot Manuscript album, the one that really turned the corner on his career and took him into being a superstar from the days of just being a guy who's done a few hits and wrote a few hits for other people. That was 1970. Back with a bit of classic Booker T and the MGs.
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3: 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Climbed aboard the Dreamweaver train.
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5: People are living in dead end street. I'm gonna die in dead end street.
1: This is Stafford's World.

0: Now, if you ever get a chance, check out the Joe Cocker cover of that, which is pretty good. But Jose's original, Jose Feliciano's original of it, is even better. Hitchcock Railway, Jose Feliciano from 1968. And before that, classic instrumental, Booker T and the MGs and Green Onions. Time for the first of a couple of song stories this week around on Stafford's World. And it's the complete team, virtually, of the Eagles telling the story behind Hotel California.
1: We've just had a bunch of hit records on one of these nights. We were under the microscope. Everybody was going to look at the next record we made and pass judgment. Don and I were going, man, this better be good.
2: With Joe in the band with me, I wanted to write something musically that would fit two guitar players, that we could play off of each other. So I was sitting on a sofa in Malibu at this rental house that I had on the beach. I was playing this acoustic guitar and this introduction came out, that progression. I kept playing it three or four times. I had an old reel-to-reel tape recorder. So I went back and recorded that introduction to that song and laid down that progression. Made a mix of it and put it on a cassette with, I don't know, the other 14 or 15 pieces of music that I had assembled. And I gave a copy of the cassette to Don, one to Glenn.
1: Don Felder used to send Henley and I instrumental tapes, song ideas. 95% of them were cluttered with guitar licks, and we would, you know, listen to these things and go, well, where do you sing? As Don and I were listening through one of the Felder cassettes and this song came up, you know, we both sort of said, now this is interesting.
3: The music sounded to me like some sort of a cross between Spanish music and reggae music. And that one really jumped out at me.
1: So we set out to write a song to that progression. I'm pretty sure it was Henley's idea to have a song called Hotel California.
4: I think Henley's and Glenn's lyric writing really came to a head. They became real, honest-to-God songwriters. During the recording of it, I thought that we were onto something. I knew we were onto something.
5: We were in a really creative phase, and it just so happened that Bill Simzik pushed record. Thank God.

miss old B.A. Robertson, and I wish he hadn't stopped in the 80s. He just decided one day I've had enough. And he did TV adverts for a time, but I don't know. After that, I think he, mid-80s, about 85, there he was, gone. Not to be found again. B.A. Robertson's Bang Bang, the first song that really brought him to our attention in 1979. And the story behind the Eagles' classic Hotel California from the 1970s on the song story. This is a band with a little bit of a story. The story is, how did they not make it famous? How did they not have a hit of any sort? A band called Starry Eyed and Laughing, and a band that sort of belonged in that era that was pre-punk rock. There was pub rock, bands like Brinsley Swartz and bands like that, and Dr. Feelgood. Around that kind of time, it was a cool thing to be able to play your instruments properly. Not so much these days, but certainly back then, and write a good song. And these guys could write a good song and play their instruments. Starry Eyed and Laughing didn't do it. They had about six or seven singles out, a little bit of radio play, but never really did much. And towards the end of their career, when they were looking for a desperate attempt to get themselves a hit single, because the record company were making the noises that said, you've only got a couple more singles, lad, and if you don't make it big, you're out that door. See that door? You're going through it. And they teamed up with Mark Volman and Howard Kalin, the guys behind the Turtles, who were very big session musicians under the name of Flo and Eddie, and also worked with the Mothers of Invention. And they got into producing and decided their project they'd do is to produce Starry Eyed and Laughing. Came up with a pretty good couple of singles, including this one, and it did nothing at all, which is a shame. Song on the radio, 1976, Starry Eyed and Laughing.

It's Stafford's World with The Who and I Can't Explain, and Starry-Eyed and Laughing. Very talented band if you get a chance. There's a sort of best of CD floats around. You might find it and might be discontinued by now. That was from 1976, Starry-Eyed and Laughing and Song on the Radio. And after that, one more single, then nobody wanted to know them anymore. And it was all over and back to the real world for those guys. One more song to finish the first hour, and we'll say hello to Tony Alexander, who emails from Milwaukee in the USA. Thanks for your email, Tony. And you suggested we could dig out a bit of Freddie Cannon, bigger in America than he was in the rest of Europe and the rest of the world, really. But big hits in America included this one on your list, Action, from Freddie Cannon.

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me from the 1970s. Welcome into hour two, and along the way we'll be having a couple of songs where we dig out the originals of those and we say, ah, but they did it first. After these next couple of songs, Lulu to come with the David Bowie song, The Man Who Sold the World, and these guys, I wonder if you can work out who these guys are. They were at Woodstock, and that's all I'm going to tell you. Big enough to play Woodstock, but do you know who these guys are?

Lulu's take on David Bowie's The Man Who Sold the World. And before that, who was it? They were at Woodstock. They were playing rock and roll at Woodstock. I don't think I told you that bit. They were Sha Na Na, in fact. And that was a single from 1976 when they decided to take a little different kind of course. They had been the rock and roll cover kings, a bit like the American Shawaddy Waddy, although you probably say Shawaddy Waddy were the British Sha Na Na, I guess. And that was the only light on the horizon now. Didn't do anything for them, and their career was coming to an end by then. Time to say, ah, but they did it first. Checking out the originals of a couple of songs that were big in years gone by. And we'll start in 1970 for a song that was subject of a court case for George Harrison, My Sweet Lord. I'm not going to play the Chiffons original of My Sweet Lord or the Chiffons song that inspired My Sweet Lord. I'm going to play the original version of My Sweet Lord, which wasn't George's version. It wasn't the Chiffons giving him inspiration for his version. It was, in fact, Billy Preston's single for My Sweet Lord, which was originally recorded at the end of 1969. Billy and George were playing together with Delaney and Bonnie and stuff that they were doing. And George said, have a go at this. And Billy did a version of it that was much more gospel than the George version. It had the Edwin Hawkins singers on it. It came out eventually on George's Billy's album Encouraging Words from September 1970. So he did it first, the original of My Sweet Lord, done by Billy Preston.

And that's how it was. Inspiration or not from the Chiffons, that is the original version. Billy Preston's My Sweet Lord. George was very good to giving him that. I think what happened is he had gospel in his mind and it was screaming gospel. That's got to be my mate Billy Preston. And that's why that version came out. Then George thought, hang on, nothing happened to the Billy Preston version. I'm going to have a go myself. And the rest is history, of course. Second of our two are, but they did it first this time around. Ian Lloyd, a guy called Ian Lloyd, who was the lead singer of an American band called Stories. Now, Stories, talking of covers, Stories covered Hot Chocolate's Brother Louie. Brother Louie, maybe because of the wording, didn't quite work for the American market. So Stories did a version which went top five in America. Now, Ian Lloyd, following his work with that band, went solo, and in 1980 he had an album out called Third Wave Civilization, and on it he was a friend of Bryan Adams, and Bryan Adams threw a song in his direction which was Straight From The Heart, song written by Bryan Adams and Eric Cargner. Together they wrote the song Straight From The Heart. Before Bryan had a go at it, he gave it to his mate Ian Lloyd. Ah, but he did it first. Ian Lloyd and Straight From The Heart.

That was the way it came to us first time around in 1980. Ian Lloyd and Straight From The Hearts. And Brian must have heard that and thought, I'm going to have a go at that. It's not a bad song I've written there. Now, this isn't a bad song either. One of the songs that dominated the charts in 1970, Norman Greenbaum.

0: I mentioned Delaney and Bonnie earlier. Well, there's a Delaney and Bonnie link to that. They did a pretty good cover of that, Soul Shake, but the original there from 1969. Peggy Scott and JoJo Benson, who had a couple of American hits around 68 and 69. Picking Wild Mountain Berries. I seem to remember having a single copy of that back in the late 1960s. And Soul Shake, the even bigger single in America for them. Before that, Norman Greenbaum's classic from 1970, Spirit in the Sky. And One It Wonders next from good old Essex, the Essex lads. The Kersal Flyers are next.
1: 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We'll be right back after this.

0: KR Gold. The 60s, 70s, and 80s never sounded better.
1: Retro. Go, I know. Go, I know.
2: This is Stafford's World.
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2: 1974.

was going to keep it a little bit of a secret that Dana covered that. There goes my cred. I suppose it's almost a I know I shouldn't but I love it type moment. Barry Ryan's original of Today, which Dana covered in 1971. His version's okay though, isn't it? And before that, the Kurzel Flyers from 1977 and Little Does She Know. And, it's Stafford's World and a bit of rock and roll courtesy of Buddy Holly.

Their career was coming to an end and they had pretty much free rein on what they did, so they started recording some of their own songs. It's a Mike Nesmith song, Mike Nesmith on vocals on it. Listen to the band, The Monkees. I suppose by about then they're having regrets that they pushed all these great songwriter stuff aside, and the hits were beginning to dry up, and probably just about dried up by then, really nothing major in 1969 onwards for The Monkees. And by 1970, the end of 1970, it was all over for the band, wasn't it? But they came back, didn't they? They refused to lie down. And before that, Buddy Holly and some rock and roll with Rave On. Thanks to Paul King in Blackburn for your email at mark@markstafford.co.uk. Thanks for that, Paul. If you'd like to drop me an email, that's the address, mark@markstafford.co.uk. Time for a bit of Motown from Stevie

So it's 1966 and he's struggling a bit. His pop days were well over in the early 1960s. He hasn't had a hit since around 1964, 65, and it's getting tough and things are changing. It's becoming singer-songwriter stuff. So Adam Faith decided to take one of these young whippersnapper new songwriters and cover their song. It was a song written by Bob Lind, the guy who wrote and did The Elusive Butterfly, and that's another Bob Lind song, a good one as well. Cheryl's Coming Home, Adam Faith's take on Cheryl's Going Home, 1966. And it did nothing at all, and I think that's probably where he hung up his rock and roll shoes. But he did reappear in the 1970s with a solo comeback, really, with I Survived, which was a good track, and also the stuff he worked with Leo Sayer on the early 1970s. Just couldn't give up the music game, could he? And before that, of course, Stevie Wonder's Master Blaster. And we finish hour two with this from Andrew Gold.

0: Stafford's World,
1: where the memories never stop.
0: The best from yesterday. Joe Cocker, The Hollies, James Taylor, Carole King, Alice Cooper, The Four Seasons.
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0: This is our generation, man. All you people, we're all together, man. It's groovy.
1: You're a groovy group. Life, I love you. All is groovy.
2: 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This is Stafford's World.
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9: 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I may need a cleaner around here.

Lead singer was John Kincaid. He had a bit of a career in Germany as the 70s started. That was from 1971. Kincaid and Dreams Are Ten a Penny. And before that, the Electric Light Orchestra and Rock and Roll is King from 1983. Into the third and the final hour on staff as well. A song story to come from Alice Cooper quite shortly. After these two, Simon and Garfunkel and My Little Town, and a bit of Sam Cooke as well.

0: Sam Cooke's Having a Party. Before that, the song that reunited Paul Simon and Art Garfunkel in 1975. They'd fallen out big time before that, but they shook hands and cut a song together in 1975, and it appeared on each of the individual solo albums they had out around that time. So you had the Simon and Garfunkel song on Paul's solo album and the Simon and Garfunkel song on Art's solo album from 1975, My Little Town. Song story time now. Alice Cooper tells us the story behind No More Mr. Nice Guy.
1: I was probably the most written about character in the 70s as far as what are we coming to? What is this society coming to when this character is... We were on the cover of Forbes magazine. Suddenly people were in the video said, this is the new millionaire? You know, this is what we're going to look like? And it was a shock to the country. I mean, they were in shock over this Alice Cooper thing. And I thought it was a very funny thing to do was, okay, now no more Mr. Nice Guy. Like, you mean you were being nice? I was going, yeah, I was, but now I'm going to start getting mean.

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5: I fired up at

makes a change to hear that rather than the Doobie Brothers original. Carly Simon had a single cover of that, probably because the Doobie Brothers wasn't that big a single for them. It Keeps You Running, Carly Simon's take on the Doobie Brothers, didn't do very well at all for her, sadly, though. And Alice Cooper's story behind No More Mr. Nice Guy. These guys had their moment in the spotlight, a few years in the spotlight, actually. Mott the Hoople,

Always remember the Top of the Pops clip for that. Mark the Hoople's Roll Away the Stone, because they had thunder thighs on backing vocals, didn't they, on Roll Away the Stone. Mark the Hoople and Roll Away the Stone. I think Lindsay DePaul's in there as well, because she wrote Thunder Thighs' single, which was Central Park Arrest, and she was very good friends with Mark the Hoople around that time as well. So I think that's where the link comes there, from 1974. Hello to Richie Southall, who's in Cyprus and is a regular listener to the show. He wanted me to play something by the Raspberries, a track that I haven't actually got. I must dig it out. A track called I Can Remember. I'll work on that for you, Richie. I'm sure I'll be able to find a copy in the coming weeks, but not in my Raspberries collection. I don't know where that one actually comes from. It's not on the best of compilation bit that I've got for the Raspberries, which is a shame, because I'm a big Raspberries and Eric Carmen fan. I should say, but thanks for your email there, Richie. This is an interesting one. I'm going to give you I'm pushing you today, aren't I? I'm pushing you hard. I'm going to push you hard again on this. Now, what do you do when it's 1967 and you've had a great summer type song about sunshine and great times and things like that? And you're looking for a follow-up, and your follow-up hasn't worked, and you think, I need another follow-up. What worked for me first time around? I'll make it sound like the first one, my big hit. Who was he, and what was his big hit?

0: They did it all like that, didn't they, back in the 1960s. If you had a style and you had a successful style, you copied it over and over again till it stopped working. Keith, that was, remember 98.6? Well, 98.6 was followed up by another song, can't remember the name of it, which didn't do well for him. And that was the follow-up to the follow-up, and he thought, I'll go back to the original formula, and out he pulled that one, which is really 98.6 part two, isn't it? Daylight Saving Time, Keith. He never really made it with that. We probably thought we've paid for this already on 98.6. Back in a moment with a classic from Queen.
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6: This is Stafford's World.

have to admit, I never really worked out the Beach Boys when I was growing up and I was a bit younger. Hadn't got my head around what was happening with the Beach Boys. All I knew is one minute they're doing which for me was sort of strange stuff in Good Vibrations, very different, very unusual for the Beach Boys. And then they're sounding like they did on their earlier hits and things like that. Then I Kissed Her, which was out as a single in 1967, around about 6 months after Good Vibrations, and I couldn't work out what was going on. It was because Brian Wilson was gone, wasn't he? He was really off his head in 1967. It was all over the place. We couldn't tie him down, and the rest of the guys went, we want some singles out, we've got to make some money, we've got to earn and live him. So they decided they'd cut some other stuff that was old covers, and that's why you get things like I Can Hear Music and Then I Kissed Her. These are covers for the sake of covers. Also true of Sloop John B, which was also an old song done by them. Lots of covers. Bluebirds Over the Mountain was another cover. I couldn't work it out because all this unusual stuff was happening, and then the covers were happening, and that was because Brian was in and with it, then he was gone, he was off his head, back again, off his head, back again. That's why you get the covers like that. Didn't know at the time, but I do know now. Beach Boys, 1967, Then I Kissed Her, and Queen's Keep Yourself Alive. Now, in 1974, there was one of my favourite songs, probably of all time, one of the great pop singles of all time, I think, was Kevin Johnson's Rock and Roll, I Gave You All the Best Years of My Life. And that, for most of us, is all we know of Kevin Johnson, apart from the fact he was Australian, didn't know anything much more about him. But this one was a good song for his before Rock and Roll, I Gave You the Best Years of Your Life. It was big in Australia, and nowhere else in the world really acknowledged this one even existed. From 1971, Kevin Johnson and Bonnie, Please Don't Go.

Pretty sure I played the Go-Go's version of that some weeks back, but I thought I'd dig out that one as well. Funboy 3's Our Lips Are Sealed and Kevin Johnson. Yeah, he did some good stuff. Check it out. There's a couple of compilations around if you look deep enough for them. Big in Australia, top 20 hit in Australia in 1971. And Bonnie, Please Don't Go. Kevin Johnson, the rock and roll, I gave you all the best years of my life guy, as he should always be known as. Here's an interesting cover. I promised you a couple of interesting covers, at least a couple of interesting covers, including this one. It's 1969. The White Album has been out by the Beatles. And who's this doing a cover from it?

Beatles doing Magical Mystery Tour from The Magical Mystery Tour. Before that, covering the Beatles from the White Album. Never heard anybody else do a cover of that. Everybody's got something to hide except for me and my monkey. And I think Fats Domino makes it more interesting than the Beatles version, which sort of goes off the rails a bit. Or is it because the rest of the stuff is better than that on the album, or a lot of it is? Wasn't all good stuff on the White Album, was it? Fats Domino it was, and Everybody's Got Something to Hide apart from me and my monkey. Got a few Fats Domino Beatles covers, Lady Madonna and Lovely Rita, and that one as well, Everybody's Got Something to Hide, done Fats Domino style from 1969. This is sort of a cover, but not really, because nobody knows the original, do they? Apart from me, I guess. Originally done by the Fifth Dimension, and probably before that, done by Jimmy Webb as a demo, because it was written by the great Jimmy Webb. First time I came across the song was on a Fifth Dimension album in 1967. The song is Pattern People. This was a single in the late Summer of Love, 1967, for an Australian guy called Glenn Weston.

Glenn Weston from Australia and Pattern People from the late summer of 1967. Should have been a hit and wasn't. It was the early days of Jimmy Webb's writing and he was starting to have some success in 1967. And that is it virtually for this week's Stafford's World. Thanks for listening. It's Mark at markstafford.co.uk. And that's an address used by Herman Weist in Limburg in Holland. He got in touch by the email. You can also get in touch via Facebook. You'll find me on Facebook at Mark Stafford somewhere in cyberspace via Facebook. So Herman Weist in Limburg in Holland said, could you dig out this? It's quite well known as the instrumental. It's one of those pieces of music that you go, That's not the Richard Harris version, but it sounds like it's taken from the end of Richard Harris's version of MacArthur Park. In fact, it's Hugo Montenegro's version that you may have heard pinched by a few people as a backing bed. So this is how it sounds in full. We're finished with this. Hugo Montenegro and his orchestra and MacArthur Park.

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1: Oh. Alice Cooper, Three Dog Night, Cat Stevens, Wilson Pickett, Carrie Chapin, Tommy James and the Shondells, Blue Oyster Cult, Zager and Evans, Hot Chocolate, Creedence Clearwater Revival, James Taylor.
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3: 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Commissioner Gordon has a preview of ABC's new shows in his office right now. 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
5: 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Joy Adamson's fascinating adventures in Africa with Elsa the Lioness has enthralled over 50 million readers in 21 different languages.
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Big finish there for the group from Woodstock, New York. That's Orleans and Still the One. Hi there, it's Kevin Larkin. Welcome into another week of flashbacks of the greatest hits and forgotten oldies on Back to the 70s. This week, a very colorful show planned for you with songs that mention color. And we'll start with a song from 1956, originally recorded by Pete Seeger, but the biggest version of the song was in 1972 from Three Dog Night. Here's Black and White.

That's Ricky Lee Jones on Back to the 70s with Chucky's in Love. Kevin Larkin here, and still to come this hour, it's this week's TV tune for you. But right now, we're still working our way through the color spectrum, and we're up to blue. Blue jeans, in fact.

thanks to some good jeans and a very good plastic surgeon, I would imagine. Cher never seems to age. That's Gypsies, Tramps, and Thieves going back to the 70s. And here's another 70s diva with her very colorful Band of Gold. This is Frida Payne.

0: Back to the 70s with Billy Preston and Space Race, a follow-up of another space-related song called Out of Space. Hey, if you like what we do here on the show, I'd love for you to follow us on Facebook. Just find us at Back to the 70s, all spelled out. Here's one of my favorite songs now from The Fifth Dimension, who had 9 top 40 hits in the 1970s. This song reached number 10 in 1972. Here's If I Could Reach You.
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3: Oh, chain of fools. Oh, honey, that's Miss Aretha for you. This is New York City at its really biggest, everybody. This is WABC, Cousin Brucey Morrow. And it's 11 minutes before 8 o'clock. And 11 minutes right now. 11 minutes right now, it's our jam time. We will have the entire survey.
4: 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And
3: I beg your pardon. This is a family show, young man. Ladies and gentlemen, the crazy world of Arthur Brown. Thank you so much. Gary Parker and the Union Gap. That's their latest effort, everybody. It's called Over You. That's number 50 on WABC. The new survey starts in about a half hour from now, 29 minutes after the hour. This is Cousin Busey on WABC. May I have your attention?
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6: I want to talk about another thing that's on everybody's mind today, and that's your stick-ups and your skyjackers. Which, if that was up to me, I could end the skyjackings tomorrow.
7: You could?
6: All you got to do is arm all your passengers. You know what you can't arm? And if he ain't got no more superiority there, he ain't going to dare to pull out no rod. And then your airlines, then they wouldn't have to chase the passengers on the ground no more. They just pass out the pistols at the beginning of the trip, and they pick them up again at the end. Case closed.
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Liner from the Steve Miller Band on Back to the 70s, where we're spotlighting songs this week with color in the title. And here's the original 1970 Top 40 version of Big Yellow Taxi. 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

Fond memories from my high school days, maybe yours too. That's the Cornelius Brothers and Sister Rose and Treat Her Like a Lady on Back to the 70s. Continuing now with our spotlight of songs that mention color, here's Sugarloaf with Green-Eyed Lady.

One of the first songs of 1977 to make number one, knocking out Leo Sayer from the top spot. That's Stevie Wonder with I Wish, showing back to the 70s. By the 1970s, the Beach Boys' success had sort of fizzled, but here's a song that made the top 100 in 1973, co-written by Brian Wilson. Here's

0: Champagne King, and I'm ashamed to say that's just about going to wrap things up for this week. Back to the 70s is a production of 70s Radio Shows, written and produced by Kevin Larkin. All copyright restrictions apply, and rebroadcast is strictly prohibited without express permission. Kevin Larkin here saying until next time, you keep that lava lamp lit, and I'll see you right back here with another episode of Back to the 70s. Bye-bye.
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0: he turned on the buzzsaw.
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1: And then he grabbed her,
2: and then
1: he tied her up,
2: and then
1: he threw on the railroad track,
2: and then
1: that train started coming,
2: and then

0: 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Lord, mercy, everybody's here. Hey, what's going on, man?
1: Yeah, she's at home.
0: Yeah, she's at home.

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1: Time capsule.
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Around this big old world of ours, from Austria to Brazil, and from Germany to Canada, it's the Time Capsule. I'm Frankie Harrison, and until the top of the hour, we are spotlighting the music and the memories of our featured year of 1968. And in the news, America appoints Henry Kissinger as its national security advisor, and Viet Cong soldiers attack the U.S. Embassy in Saigon. And you may have been sitting in your Ford Mustang, listening to music like this.

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4: Whose head are you after?
2: Yours.
4: Mine?
2: Yours.
4: Let's play something else.
2: It'd be a shame to have to give all this up.

Well, it's 1968 on the time capsule, the year when 1 million French students marched through the streets of Paris in an anti-government protest, and rock group The Nice are banned from London's Royal Albert Hall after they burned the American Stars and Stripes on stage as a protest against the Vietnam War. It's Frankie Harrison guiding you through 1968 on the time capsule. There are two editions of the time capsule every day, but for now, let's return to 1968.

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1: 1968.
2: In America, the presidential election campaign proceeded without Robert Kennedy.
3: It was a deeply divided America that went to the polls on the 5th of November. It elected, by one of the narrowest margins in the century, the Republican candidate Richard Nixon, a man not loved by many, perhaps, but a figure of reassurance and calm.
4: I saw many signs in this campaign. Some of them were not friendly. Some were very friendly. But the one that touched me the most was one that I saw in Destro, Ohio, at the end of a long day of whistle stopping. A little town, I suppose five times the population was there in the dusk. It was almost impossible to see, but a teenager held up a sign, "Bring us together." And that will be the great objective of this administration at the outset, to bring the American people together.
5: Remember 1968.

Great to meet up with you again for another time capsule. This is Frankie Harrison, and we are spotlighting 1968. At the cinemas this year, big films included Barbara Streisand and Funny Girl, The Thomas Crown Affair, the musical Oliver, and Rosemary's Baby. The 60s were rolling on and AM radio stations were beginning to lose listeners to the brand new FM radio stations. Well, whether it was AM or FM, you would have heard this playing on a radio somewhere in 1968.

This is NASA test pilot Bill Dana. It was he who flew the rocket-powered X-15 for the last time. The X-15 is now being prepared to move alongside the Wright Brothers plane and the Spirit of St. Louis in the Smithsonian Institution, Washington, D.C. For 9 years, this sleek black aircraft has made flight after flight, many times skimming along the fringes of space. Tests that prove that man could fly at hypersonic speeds and adjust to control systems used routinely on today's manned spacecraft. 199 times the X-15 was dropped in midair. Top speed, 4,500 miles per hour. Maximum altitude, over 67 miles. The aeronautics and space data returned by the X-15 went far beyond original design limits, earning it a place in history with other pioneering aircraft.

0: Hi, this is Johnny Carson. As you know, this is usual starting time for the Tonight Show, but because of the critical war situation in Vietnam, especially around Saigon, NBC for the next 15 minutes is going to bring you a special news program via satellite.
1: NBC News presents Viet Cong Terror.
2: The new communist campaign in Vietnam continues. Just after midnight their time, a band of Viet Cong raiders blew up a power installation and attacked two police stations in Saigon. Other small bands still roam the city. The Viet Cong are reported to be in complete control of a militant Buddhist headquarters less than a mile from the center of town. And there are reports that the National Liberation Front has formed a revolutionary council to run Saigon. At nearby Tan Sanhut Air Force Base, which is also American military headquarters, sporadic sniper fire continues to be heard.
3: The word at the White House today was, you cannot prevent commando-type raids. Saigon is an open city. The fact that all the intruders were killed demonstrates there was no slack.

afternoon. There is no sun, there's just a pale and tired moon. The shivering sparrows on the smoking chimney tops.

0: Guess what? It's time to close up the time capsule for today. I hope you've enjoyed our look at a year in rock and roll history. This has been Frankie Harrison guiding you through the music and the events of a year in rock and roll history. Right now, it's back to more great oldies in just a moment.
1: 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The memories go on and on.
2: 1966.
3: Holy grand larceny. Who would do such a thing?
4: No doubt some poor wretch who's more to be pitied than feared. Commissioner Gordon has a preview of ABC's new shows in his office right now. There's no time to lose. Let's race to the Batmobile.
5: 1966.
6: 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Born Free. Joy Adamson's fascinating adventures in Africa with Elsa the Lioness has enthralled over 50 million readers in 21 different languages.
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0: number one, The Emotions from 77, with a tune written by Al McKay and Maurice White of Earth, Wind, and Fire fame. That's Best of My Love. Playing America's favorites, I'm Chuck Matthews on Greatest Hits USA. Coming up on today's show, we'll be counting around the American charts for the third week in August. We'll be taking some of your requests. In the second hour, I'll go back to 1964. And to finish off, a top five countdown from 1975.
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0: Kicking things off at number 15 is Keith Richards, who, when asked who had the better band, Beatles or Stones, came back by saying that the Beatles were lucky because they had four singers, we had one. Well, here's one that puts Richards on lead vocals.

0: Rolling Stones, Keith Richards on lead vocal, Happy on Greatest Hits USA. It's now time to pick up the phone and call us on our nationwide toll-free hotline. 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
0: Hi, who's on the phone?
2: Hey, Chuck. Al from Massachusetts. How about a one-hit wonder on 96 Tears? Question mark and mysterious.
1: USA.

number 16 on the Motown jukebox, the Mighty Four Tops from 73, with their third biggest hit after leaving Motown. That's Are You Man Enough? Next up on Greatest Hits USA are the Yardbirds, who said this song was sort of inspired by Bill Haley and the Comets' Rock Around the Clock. With one of the most recognizable psychedelic rock songs of the 60s, here's Over Under Sad

0: from 74, Roberta Flack with what became her third and last number one single, Feel Like Making Love. Did you make any requests yet? 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Coming up next, it was the pizza delivery guy. I knew it. Plus, I have the birthday bunch.
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1973, Mason Williams from 68, with a song that was originally called Classical Gasoline, but somebody working with the original sheet music shortened the title, and we have Classical Gas. Next up on Greatest Hits USA is Bachman Turner Overdrive, or BTO as a lot of us call them, who were having a tough time in the studio as their producer wasn't happy with the final take of this song. Of course, things started to change when there was a knock on the door from the pizza delivery guy, his name, Norman Durkee, who after hearing a playback of Taking Care of Business said, "That needs a piano. A real boogie-woogie piano would sound pretty cool." And then he left. Well, after a few more hours of trying to figure things out, they decided to track down that pizza guy. That's him right now, banging on the 88.

From 1971, Rock Hall of Famers, the Bee Gees with How Can You Mend a Broken Heart, number one this week. It's now time for the birthday bunch. Here we go. Here are some birthdays for this week in August. On August 16th is Gary Loizzo of the American Breed. They came out of Chi-Town with Bend Me, Shape Me. And Madonna, she scored 13 number one singles on Cashbox. And August 18th, we have Dennis Elliott, drummer for Foreigner. And Barbara Harris of the Toys, they gave you a Lover's Concerto. On August 19th, it's Elliot Lurie, lead singer for Looking Glass. And John Deacon of Queen, he was the last of that band to join the group. And last on August 20th, it's James Pankow, a writer, trombonist, and founding member of Chicago. From the winter of 71, this was their biggest hit to date. It's Does Anybody Really Know What Time It Is on Greatest Hits USA.

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0: At number 13, Leo Sayer from 77, who wrote that one along with Barry Mann, famous from the Brill Building. He's the guy who helped write songs like You've Lost That Lovin' Feelin' and On Broadway in the 60s. That's How Much Love. Next up on Greatest Hits USA, I have a classic from a disaster movie. 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

0: number five. That was Marie McGovern from 1973. 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
0: Hi, who's on the phone?
2: My name's Robin. I'm from Spokane, Washington.
0: Hi, Robin. What can I play for you?
2: Saturday morning confusion.
3: Here they come, warming up. I hear the pitter-patter of little people on the living room rug. Woe is me.

0: number six, Creedence Clearwater Revival from 1971, who paid homage to a hamburger joint called Greasy Kings, which was just down the street from their recording studio in Berkeley, Cali. That's Sweet Hitchhiker. Coming up next hour on Greatest Hits USA, he looked a little tired. Plus, they could carry nuclear weapons. 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

0: that. Number two, the Super Supremes, who almost passed on Where Did Our Love Go because they felt it was in the wrong key.
1: 1964.
0: Playing America's favorites, I'm Chuck Matthews on Greatest Hits USA. Next up is Ringo Starr, who was once told he looked a little tired. His response, yeah, I've had a hard day's night.

451, the Muddy Stones with a tune written by Bobby Womack of the Valentinos. That's It's All Over Now. Next up on Greatest Hits USA is Stan Getz and Astrid Gilberto with a song that was inspired by a 17-year-old beauty on Rio Beach in Brazil. Her name is Hilo Pinheiro, a torchbearer who helped carry the flame for the 2016 Summer Olympics in Rio. Here's the girl from Ipanema.

this a lot when you were a kid. Walk, Don't Run, number 21, The Ventures, recorded that tune after it was requested numerous times each night at their shows. Next up on Greatest Hits USA are the Dixie Cups with a tune that was originally written for the Ronettes. Here's Chapel of Love.

0: Climbing to number 10 in a few weeks, Jerry and the Pacemakers, who rode the British invasion wave to the U.S. That's How Do You Do It? Coming up next on Greatest Hits USA, it was inspired by a used car salesman. Plus, he flew into Atlantic City.
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4: Hi, this is Carlos Santana.

Peaking at number four a few weeks ago, Millie Small, who came out of Jamaica with only one hit, That's My Boy Lollipop. Next up on Greatest Hits USA, I've got a tune inspired by a used car salesman out of California who always used to say, this car was driven by a little old lady from Pasadena who only drove it to church on Sunday.

0: number 5, Dusty Springfield, Wishing and Hoping on Greatest Hits USA. It's August 1964. Here are the headlines. At the Democratic National Convention in Atlantic City, Lyndon Johnson and Hubert Humphrey are nominated. Playing his drama out until the very end, Johnson flew into Atlantic City at the last minute to choose his running mate. In a poll, President Johnson holds a wide lead over Senator Barry Goldwater as choice for president. 59% for Johnson, 31% for Goldwater. From South Vietnam, the U.S. reinforces its air power in the area by landing 30 B-57 jet bombers capable of carrying nuclear weapons. Premier Khrushchev warns that the Soviet Union would defend other communist countries in the event of war in reaction of the Vietnam crisis. And in celebrity news, Dinah Shore wins an uncontested divorce for Marie Smith. The marriage lasted just 10 days short of a full year. Shore testified that Smith, a Palm Springs contractor, criticized her so much, I couldn't make an independent decision. And Gracie Allen of Burns and Allen fame dies of a heart attack at the age of 58. After 36 years as a comedy team, Allen retired from show business in 1958. Her husband, George Burns, was with her when she died. And on the silver screen, Walt Disney's Mary Poppins makes its national debut, with Julie Andrews and Dick Van Dyke taking the leading roles. And on Monday night, you had a little sci-fi on ABC. It's The Outer Limits.
1: There is nothing wrong with your television set. Do not attempt to adjust the picture. We are controlling transmission. If we wish to make it louder, we will bring up the volume. If we wish to make it softer, we will tune it to a whisper. We will control the horizontal. We will control the vertical. We can roll the image, make it flutter. We can change the focus to a soft blur or sharpen it to crystal clarity. For the next hour, sit quietly and we will control all that you see and hear. We repeat, there is nothing wrong with your television set. You are about to participate in a great adventure. You are about to experience the awe and mystery which reaches from the inner mind to the outer limits.
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0: At number 16, The King, Elvis, with a tune first recorded by the Drifters, That's Such a Night. Coming up next on Greatest Hits USA, we're going to put some sand in your shoes. 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Stay tuned as 1964 continues.
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0: That song just makes you think about the beach. At number six, the Drifters with what would become their last top 10 tune. That's Under the Boardwalk. Next up on Greatest Hits USA are the Premiers, who are a teenage Chicano rock band out of East LA. Well, they caught the attention of record producer Billy Cardenas, who had the idea of taking the sound of Louie Louie and combining it with another song from the 50s. And it gives that little live feel that a lot of early 60s songs had, that frat rock sound. Here's Farmer John.
1: Has anybody seen Kosher Pickle Harry?
2: No!
1: If you see him, tell him that Herbert is looking for him. Okay, ladies and gentlemen, here we go. The Premiers!
2: Yeah!

It's what I tell my grandson all the time. Kick, kick, kick, come on and swim. Number 8, Bobby Freeman, with a tune produced and co-written by none other than Sly Stone. Next up on Greatest Hits USA, Peter and Gordon, with a tune coming from the pen of Paul McCartney. Here's Nobody I Know.

0: On her way to the top 10, Leslie Gore, who decided going to college was more important than singing. That's Maybe I Know. Well, that ends our 64 peek into the past. Coming up next hour on Greatest Hits USA, it was a movie theater. Plus, I have the top 5 countdown for this week in 1975.
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0: Playing America's favorites, I'm Mr. Music Chuck Matthews on Greatest Hits USA. Next up, the Reverend Al Green, whose biggest hits came out of the studios of High Records. That studio, located in South Memphis, once the home of a movie theater. Here's I'm Still in

0: From the James Bond film of the same name, number one, Paul McCartney from 73. It's now time to pick the biggest songs from the 60s and 70s. Just dial this number. 855-USA-HITS. Who's on the phone?
1: Hi, my name is Karen. I'm calling from Hamden, Connecticut. I'd like to hear a little Latin Loop-de-Loo by Mick Ryder. USA!

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0: number one, the pride of Belhaven, North Carolina, Little Eva from 1962. She actually babysat for Carole King's children. That's Locomotion. Up next on Greatest Hits USA, I've got the top five countdown for this week in 1975.
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0: 1969. KR Gold remembers.
1: 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Let's go.
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3: Starting us out at number five is War, who wrote this tune after a fight broke out at a festival they were playing in Japan. Here's Why Can't We Be Friends?

Why Can't We Be Friends? War stalls at number 5 for 2 weeks. Next up on Greatest Hits USA is Glenn Campbell, who after having a bunch of big hits in the late 60s, was barely touching the top 40 anymore. Well, that's when famed producers Dennis Lambert and Brian Potter took the reins to give us Rhinestone.

0: Rhinestone Cowboy became one of Glen Campbell's signature songs.
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0: Next on Greatest Hits USA is 10cc, who used a total of 256 tracks on this song to give it the choir effect. And that was pre-digital, baby. It was all analog. That is a lot of tracks. But there was no choir. Just the members of the group is all overdubbed, recorded over and over and over and over again. Here's I'm Not In Love.

I'm Not in Love will spend 2 weeks at number three. Next on Greatest Hits USA are the Bee Gees, who, after having a rough time getting hits in the early 70s, changed their sound in 75 to the beat of the dance floor. Now, to start a buzz, RSO Records sent out demos to all the radio stations with a plain white label. Next thing you know, the switchboards are lighting up. Who are these guys? 11 weeks later, they set at number one, Jive Talkin'.

0: Gibb, a.k.a. the Bee Gees, who go on to have another 5 chart toppers over the next 4 years before the bottom again would fall out. Next up on Greatest Hits USA, I'll have the number one record for this week in 1975.
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0: At number one this week, Elton John from 75 with Someone Save My Life Tonight.
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0: Hey, coming up next weekend, we'll be taking some more of your requests. In hour number two, I'll spin your favorites from the summer of 79. And to finish off a top five countdown from 1965. Until then, it's been a hoot. I gotta scoot. Remember, do what you want, dig what you do, because baby, that's what life is all about. Have a great week. Adios.
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Well, it's 1970 and I'm Frankie Harrison on the Time Capsule. On your TV in the UK this year, you might have watched Opportunity Knocks, Blue Peter, Dad's Army, or the brand new cult comedy show, Monty Python's Flying Circus. But of course, there was always time for music, and the compact cassette had arrived, and was taking off in a big way this year. And you may well have been hearing your favorite songs that way in 1970.

0: Zabriskie Point. A remote and barren blister of land in the American desert. 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
1: 1970!

We are working our way through rock and roll history. For 60 minutes, here on the Time Capsule, the stopping off point this time around is 1970. It was the year that Jimi Hendrix was found dead in London from a suspected drug-induced heart attack, and in Britain, the 10-shilling note ceased to be legal tender. Okay, it's time for more from the music pile marked 1970. Now on the Time Capsule, let's go for this.

0: You found EKR Gold in that massive box full of the best oldies.
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0: The year, 3,955. Charlton Heston as Taylor, a 20th century astronaut, space wrecked in the incredible future. Linda Harrison as Nova, a savage beauty from the enslaved and voiceless human race.
1: They're marked for target practice.
0: James Franciscus as astronaut Brent, on a reckless mission to rescue Taylor, trapped by the swaggering, brutal master race of apes who dominate the Earth, a planet shattered by the atomic war of a distant, forgotten past.
2: Where are you going?
3: 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Someone or something has outwitted the intelligence of the gorillas.
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0: Face the terrifying dangers of the Forbidden Zone with them.

It's time to relive our musical history on the Time Capsule. Today we're exploring the music of 1970. The musical world was changing. The sound of the rock guitar was becoming dominant as album rock sold millions of copies. This is Frankie Harrison. In the news in 1970, an oxygen tank in the Apollo 13 spacecraft explodes, forcing the crew to abort the mission and return to Earth after just 4 days. And Paul McCartney releases his first solo album, McCartney, and announces that he has left the Beatles. Meanwhile, on your car radio in your brand new Ford Cortina, you might just have been listening to this.

0: 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This was the look of the land.
1: Good evening from ABC News headquarters in Washington. I'm Howard K. Smith.
2: 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Secretary of State Roger

0: another time capsule year is done. This has been Frankie Harrison for the past hour on the time capsule. For now, that's it for this episode. We are back in a moment with more great songs.
1: Hi, this is Peter Sommer. I'm the new guy on the time capsule team here at eCower Gold. 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
2: 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Last clown who did that got caught in the machine and beeped himself to death. Ah, all over the yard. Ah, it was horrible.

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